Good afternoon, everyone, and happy Thursday. Today is July 16th, 2026. I hope you are all having a wonderful Thursday. A very nice day outside. I hope it is going great. We have lots to talk about today. It's going to be fun, of course. I'm going to talk about some short words that, the acronyms and what their meaning is. And also talking a little bit about something a little bit more serious in regards to what is the Sunshine Protection Act and what is it and how is it going to affect us if you haven't heard of it. So we are going to kick things off with a nice song. This is by Yazoo, Only You. And when we come back, we are going to start these fun discussions. So stay tuned, everyone. We'll be right back.

All right, everyone. Welcome to Open Table. I'm your host, Amy. Thank you so much for tuning in and being a part of this show. We have lots of fun things to talk about today. But first thing, we're going to start off with something that we call acronyms, right? And we all know that acronyms is something that is a short word for a longer word, right? But I think a lot of people, they're getting confused with one particular acronym that we use almost every single day. It's in our homes, our work, maybe not in our car, but something that we've all heard of, which is Wi-Fi. And Wi-Fi is a name that kind of broke the marketing rules. But if you didn't know, there is this alliance. It was called the Wi-Fi Alliance, and they actually hired a branding firm called Interbrand, and they needed a shorter word for Wi-Fi. And if you didn't know, Wi-Fi is actually short for a very long number, and it's just numbers and letters, very boring. But Wi-Fi is actually IEEE802.11B. It's a direct sequence. So they were like, what is this? We can't call it IEEE802.11B. So this firm called Interbrand said, hey, you know what? How does Wi-Fi sound? And they were like, wow, that's actually really cool because it's very catchy. And they compared it to this term called hi-fi. Now, a lot of people assume that Wi-Fi is short for wireless fidelity, but come to find out, that actually doesn't make any technical sense. So the term fidelity, it actually refers to how accurately something produces a signal, like audio. But we all know that Wi-Fi is not audio. It has nothing to do with audio. And it actually has nothing to do with wireless connectivity. So it was purely marketing. And Wi-Fi is actually not an acronym, but it is an actual term for the connection of IEEE 802.11b direct sequence. So there you have it. There's a lot of, a lot of confusion, I guess you would have to say. The next, I'm sure we all know, is an ATM. And ATM is all over the world, actually. But, you know, I'm sure many of you know that ATM stands for Automated Teller Machine. Now, just to give you a little bit of background on this, this was actually invented by a man named John Shepherd Barron. And he invented this while he was in the bathtub. And his wife actually came up with this pin. So I will give you a little bit of background. So John Shepherd Barron, he got the idea for the ATM while he was laying in his bath. 목욕하시면서. He was frustrated. You know, he didn't like to stand in long lines. And he was like, you know what? Banks should be open 24/7, you know, because some people, they need money throughout the day, whether in the morning or the evening, right? So that's how he created the ATM. And he originally wanted a 6-digit PIN because he served in the army, and his serial number in the army was 6 digits long. But what his wife had said, you know what, 6 digits is very hard for me to remember. So his wife Caroline said she could only remember 4 digits. So the entire world, they standardized on the 4-digit PIN because of his wife Caroline's memory, because her lack thereof. So there you have it. It was pretty amazing. And John Shepherd Barron's, the first ATM was put in Enfield in London back in 1967. But at that time, they didn't use plastic cards. It used like these paper vouchers that had like this carbon paper on it. So that's what they used until they went into the ATM cards.
The next thing that we're going to go into is AM and PM. So we're talking about time, right? Like 2 AM, 3 AM or noon, right? So AM and PM is a 2000 year old Roman kind of leftover, if you say. So AM and PM, it actually comes from Latin, ante meridium and post meridium. So, ante, we all know it means after, and post means before. So it basically means before midday and after midday. So the interesting part is technically, 12시가, 12 o'clock itself is neither AM or PM in Latin, right? Since meridium, the word meridium, it just means 12 exactly, right? So that's why 12 AM and 12 PM, they're kind of contradictory, and they do sometimes cause a lot of confusion. So a lot of people, instead of saying 12 noon, they will either write noon or midnight instead of just avoiding, you know, just to avoid any confusion. But for us Koreans, if you've noticed, sometimes if you take a flight from either New York or DC or wherever you are, you might be able to get on a flight. I know that there is one here out of JFK. I think Daehanangok there or Asiana, they have a flight that leaves at, I think, midnight or 1 a.m. But a lot of people get this confused with day and night. And they would get to the airport, let's say, at 12 o'clock midday at noon. And the counter people were like, we're sorry, you missed your flight. Your flight left 12 hours ago. Many times people have had this confused. So 12 a.m. and 12 p.m. is, you have to be very cautious when you're looking, especially for flight tickets, because many people get this confused. We're going to move along. The next, acronym is QR code. And QR code is heard many, many times, but QR stands for quick response. And so it's a quick response code. And this was inspired by a board game, by a man named Masahiro Hara. And he's an engineer who invented the QR code back in 1994. So he got his idea, and we all know this game. 한국에서, we play this game. It's called this game of Go. They use black and white little checker thingies, but he needed a pattern, that a scanner could instantly recognize, right? Regardless of which angle you're taking it from. So he designed this, three distinctive squares in the corner when he was playing Go. And that's how a QR came about. And this is what is pretty amazing is a company, Denso Wave, they deliberately chose not to

0: There was a German psychologist named William Stern back in 1912. It literally was a quotient. You know, when you have like division and then whatever is left over, we say that is a quotient, right? So what he did was he took mental age divided by chronological age and times that by 100. So let's say, for example, you have a 10-year-old who is testing at the mental level of a 12-year-old. So that person would get an IQ of 120. So he would take 12 and multiply it by 10 and come up with an IQ of 120. So the calculation is why a child's IQ could mathematically change, even if their ability, you know, their mathematics ability stayed the same. So it is about, it is a test that, you know, it actually, they were trying to take a statistical population average instead of just comparing scores. So that is how intelligence quotient came about. And of course, PhD, which we all have heard of, it is obviously the degree, and it is the philosophy doctor. So back in medieval European universities, philosophy wasn't actually a subject, but it was it broadly meant the love of wisdom. So philosophy was not just the study of philosophy. It just meant you had a huge love of and desire of wisdom in this particular subject. So it covered nearly all academic knowledge outside of law, medicine, and theology. So a PhD in chemistry or physics, it literally carries the title of a doctor of philosophy. So it is pretty amazing, right? So PhD doesn't mean like, hey, you are a doctor of philosophy. It just means that you love this subject so much. Like, let's say, for example, science, then you have, you know, you have a love of wisdom. So that is where PhD comes from. So we're going to take a short break. And when we come back, we're going to talk about the Sunshine Protection Act and what actually has been happening. I thought you might need an update. So anyhow, Open Table with Amy is proudly brought to you by Omni Financial Risk Management, Inc. and Mercy Chiropractic. We will be right back.
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We are back, everyone. Now we're going to go right into this Sunshine Protection Act and what exactly is it? So obviously the Sunshine Protection Act is it. We were talking about the sunshine, right? What is going on with the sun and what kind of law are the people trying to pass? So what is actually happening, right? As of right now, today is July 16th, Thursday. However, on July 14th, 2 days ago, the U.S. House of Representatives, they passed the Sunshine Protection Act by a vote, which is insane, 308 to 117. So 308 people said yes, 117 said no. Now, what this bill is all about, daylight savings time, right? Now, this bill, since it passed the House, it is going to go to the Senate, where we really don't know what is going to happen, right? The Senate could pass it, it could deny it, but importantly, because Congress works with two chambers, just the House approval does not mean that it is in, you know, made into law. So what does this bill actually do? What is it for? So it basically makes daylight savings time the new permanent standard time nationwide. So just to give you a little bit of background, if you're confused, we have daylight savings time, standard time, and we have daylight savings time, DST, and then we have standard time, which is basically the time that is not daylight savings, right? So as you all may know, we are all aware that we have to, in March, the beginning of March, we push our clocks ahead 1 hour. So right now, we are currently in daylight savings time. However, when we get to November, daylight savings time ends and we go into standard time, meaning we fall back 1 hour. So in the spring, we jump one hour ahead. And then when we get to the fall, we go back 1 hour. So let's say if we are in November, then instead of it being 3:27 right now, it would actually be 2:27. So you can see how much the daylight savings time, it can confuse a lot of people, right? But this has been going on for over a century, especially here in America. Now, the core difference is many people are saying, okay, are we going to continue with daylight savings time or are we going to end it? And that is what this bill is for. It is saying, you know what, all the yayers are saying, you know what, this needs to stop. And they are voting to stop daylight savings time. And all the naysayers are saying, you know what, no, we need daylight savings time. It is important. And we are going to go into depth about why. Why is this so important? I mean, we're just talking about time, but a lot of people are saying it's kind of like a battle between, are you going to get more sunlight in the morning or are you going to get more daylight in the evening? That's kind of, you know, simply put, right? So from November to March, right? November, December, January, February, March, for 5 months, what are we going to do with the time? Are we going to go into daylight savings or are we going to keep it standard? What do you think? So after a short break, let's go into it and talk about it. Why are people agreeing to this and why are people not agreeing with it? And what issues can arise because of it? So let's come back and let's do a deep dive into this Sunshine Protection Act and go into DST and standard time. Alright, everyone. We are back. So let's jump right in. So what does it do? The daylight savings time, we have all been doing it since for a very long time, right?
But one thing that I wanted to share with you is that this has happened before where people have said, you know what? We need to get rid of this, right? So previously, it was tried back in 1974. And 1974, they tried to stop this, you know what? We need to stop it, but it failed, right? Why did it fail? Because apparently a lot of public, these people in the, just ordinary people were like, this isn't working. Mainly because during the winter, the mornings were so dark because when they were sending their kids to school, it was pitch black. And so it affected kids going to school. And that's why a lot of people are saying, you know what, we have to continue, because if we continue with daylight savings time, then our sunrise is going to be like, instead of it being at 7 o'clock, it's now going to be 8 o'clock. So there's always going to be two sides to it, right? But let's continue because, oh, there's so many. So for the people who, let's say as of right now, people who want to keep it daylight savings time, they want this long day. They don't want to make the clock go back, right? They 43% prefer permanent daylight savings time. 43% as of today. So why do they want daylight savings time to continue and they don't want to fall back come November? So a lot of people are saying, you know what? In the evening, the lifestyle, it stays active. Why? Because it's still bright out. Like the sun doesn't set at 5, now it sets at 6. And there are more families going out and taking walks. It reduces street crime in areas where darkness currently, you know, kind of takes over a little bit more. And some people say that it could also improve children's sleep schedules and save money. I'm not too sure how they could save money, but, you know, maybe I'll have to do a little bit more research on that. But they're also saying that, you know what, this going back and forth with time is very outdated. Like, I know America, parts of Mexico are actually not really involved in daylight savings. But we'll get into that in a little bit. But what they're saying is we don't need daylight saving. Like we don't need to continuously keep changing the time back and forth. It is a very outdated practice is what many people are saying. What do you think? Do you think it's a very outdated practice? But a lot of people are saying more evening daylight, you know, the more time that the sunlight is out during the evening, it's good for retail, maybe going to the park and sports industries. But there's always going to be another side, right? So the people who are saying, no, this cannot be permanent. We cannot have daylight savings time permanent. Why? What are they saying? So these critics are saying, you know what? The sun won't rise until 9 a.m. or later if it's permanent DST, right? Daylight savings. And they raise concerns about dark morning commutes and children walking to school in pure darkness. And it is a point, right? So both sides, I can agree with both, right? But there is a representative from Utah who showed concerns about impacts on tourism and outdoor recreation in the winter months. So there's always going to be, you know, two sides. I don't like to use the word permanent because, I mean, some countries after our short break, we will talk about which countries actually just kind of gave it a pause, right? They didn't get rid of it and they didn't stop it. They just put it on a very, very long pause. And it's been, you know, many, many years. But we'll go into which countries are taking a pause and how actually a lot of states, especially since 1974, there are some states that, you know, that opted out of daylight savings. And if you're curious as to which, there's two states in America that don't go by this daylight savings time and they don't change their clocks at all. And there's two
here in America. And I'll go over those two states when we come back after this short break. But we're going to listen to a song, Stay Young at Heart. Here is Fun with We Are Young. Listen to some ads and we'll be right back.

Welcome back, everyone. Hope you enjoyed that short break. So we're talking about daylight savings time and the Sunshine Bill that has been passed from the House and is on its way to Senate. And we're talking about the pros and cons of if daylight savings time ends, if it's continuous. And a lot of people are actually debating on which time, let's say if the bill does pass, which time are we going to stick with? Are we going to stick with daylight savings time, which is the time that we have right now? Or are we going to change permanently to the standard time, which is falling back 1 hour? So there's, I mean, obviously both has its pros and cons, but just to think more in depth, let's note one thing for sure is that Hawaii and Arizona are two states that do not, they don't participate in daylight savings time. One reason, we'll start with Hawaii. Hawaii is very close to the equator, which means that there really is no difference between summer and winter months and their days. So they really don't get affected with daylight savings time, mainly because of where they're, you know, where Hawaii is located geographically. But if you look at Arizona, the reason why they stay on standard time, meaning they do not put their hours back or forward, mainly because Arizona is a predominantly very hot state, right? It's about the heat and not the area. So Arizona opted out of daylight savings time back in 1968, mainly because extending daylight into the evening in a desert climate means an extra hour of scorching heat before the sunset. So they were like, you know what? We don't want to make people, you know, continuously use an extra hour of air conditioning. Plus costs are going to go up and it's just going to be way too hot. So Arizona and Hawaii are the only two states that do not practice daylight savings time. Now, if you look at like the Navajo Nation where a lot of Native Americans live, you might be able, if you are hiking or camping or driving across through these nations, which parts, it's part of Arizona, you might see your phone actually make changes when it's going through different time zones in like certain reservation boundaries. So you have to keep that in mind too. So also another thing to keep note is U.S. territories like Puerto Rico, Guam, American Samoa, the U.S. Virgin Islands, all of these are on a fixed time year round. So under the law right now, daylight savings time isn't universal within all of America, which is actually, you know, one more layer of relevance to the Sunshine Protection Act. If it does get passed, it would apply to the states currently observing daylight savings time, but Arizona and Hawaii would just keep their existing exemptions. So it's pretty amazing how different states have different times and how this bill could really, really affect what is going on. So let's talk about the ripple that it's going to cause outwardly, right? So international business, but predominantly, if you notice, most of Mexico, they do not have daylight savings times only in certain areas. But for Canada, our bordering ally, they also observe daylight savings time. And why? Why do certain parts have this? Well, because it can affect scheduling for global markets, maybe some meetings or even banking, right? So Canada and Mexico complications is because North American economies and transportation systems are deeply intertwined. Canada and parts of Mexico near the U.S. border, they have kind of synced their own clock chain schedules to match
our time just to avoid any cross-border confusions because anybody can drive in or drive out and they don't want to create any more confusion if there is at that point, right? So it's good. So, I mean, if this bill does pass, there's going to be a lot of changes, especially with our bordering countries to the north and the south. So let's go into something pretty interesting because these are different countries that actually stopped daylight savings time. And Russia stopped daylight savings time back in 2014. So it's been, 12 years now. Brazil abolished it not too long ago in 2019. And Mexico eliminated it for most of the country in 2022. So back when the World Cup had been started. So, but one thing to make note of is that no country has developed or adopted this daylight savings time in over a decade. So it's been quite a while. But one thing that is pretty, pretty amazing is Morocco. Morocco, this is one of the countries that pauses daylight savings time that I had mentioned earlier. But it's mainly not because of seasons, but because of religion. Morocco and the Western Sahara, they observe permanent daylight savings all around except for when it is, except during Ramadan. So it daylight savings time is permanently observed except for during Ramadan. So if you are not aware of Ramadan, they do not consume anything when it is until the sun sets. So exception in Morocco is during Ramadan when it is temporarily suspended. So, and one thing also to keep in mind is Australia. Australia does, they do follow daylight savings time, so they do fall back and spring forward. However, because their seasons are opposite, right now Australia is in, they're about to end their, you know, they're in their winter months right now. So in March, when we spring forward, they actually fall back. And when we get into our winter, they spring forward to get ready for their summer. So I thought that was pretty cool to share with you because, you know, my husband and I, we watch a lot of camping videos. And you will see in the summertime, we are camping and enjoying the sun. But in Australia, you have a lot of campers who are camping in snow when it is in July and August, which is, you know, pretty incredible. But yeah, the southern hemisphere, because the seasons are reversed, because they are south of the equator, like New Zealand also, they fall back. And obviously in April, they fall back in April and then they spring forward in the fall. So exact opposite. But yeah, that is it for our program today. But bottom line is, as of today, this is a House passed bill, so it's not a law yet. It still needs a Senate approval and obviously a presidential signature. So the Senate has stalled some similar legislations before, but let's see what happens. I mean, all is up in the air. We don't know what's going to happen. But let's keep our eyes and attention to this, and we don't know what's going to happen. So anyhow, 여러분들, I hope you enjoyed today's open table. We are going to wrap up our show now. I will be back again tomorrow, so stay tuned. Thank you so much for letting me be a part of your afternoon. And I hope you have a wonderful Thursday, and I will be back tomorrow. Enjoy the rest of your day, everyone.

Good afternoon, everyone, and happy Friday to you all. The weekend is finally at our feet, and after more than a month of unforgettable moments, lots of upsets, emotional celebrations, and of course, heartbreaking defeats, the World Cup comes to its final matches this weekend. Many people think the World Cup is only about Sunday's championship, but believe it or not, tomorrow's third place match has plenty at stake too. So throughout both matches, there will be another exciting competition happening at the same time, and that is the race for soccer's most prestigious, individual honors, of course, the Golden Boot. So we're going to break it all down for you today, and it's going to be a very nice show. I have a little bit of trivia questions for you as well. But first, we're going to start it off with one of the performers of the halftime show at the finals. Here's Shakira and Burna Boy with Die, Die. So stay tuned, everyone. We'll be right back.

All right. Who else has the World Cup fever? I know I do, for sure. But today, we are going to talk about more about the World Cup and the some more interesting facts about soccer, if you didn't know. But one thing that I was shocked to find out, I know football or soccer is really the number one sport in the entire world. But what I found out today is that it typically attracts well over a billion with a B, viewers worldwide, which is amazing. And that makes the World Cup one of the most watched sporting events on Earth. And we can see why, right? It's so exciting. People get hyped up. And, you know, speaking of going to the stadium, it is really just an amazing feeling. And I was telling my husband the other day, you know, when you go and you're rooting for a team, it doesn't really, if your team that you're rooting for doesn't really win, you're still having a good time because everyone is just so hyped. And this is one sport where it really is a global audience. And the fact that the final is right here in our back door is just, you know, 뭔가 되게 좋은 것 같아요. So let's talk about tomorrow. Tomorrow we have the third place match, and that is, of course, between France and England. And they are going to have their last match to see who goes home with the bronze, right? So some fans call it, you know, jokingly, the game nobody wants to play, but it does have, you know, very, you know, inspiring chances, right? Like, both teams, they came wanting to reach the final. However, these two are going to have a match for the third place. And, you know, it's still exciting. But here's what many people don't realize is the winner doesn't, you know, go home with bragging rights, right? They finish third. So based on tomorrow's game, it is, I believe it's at 5 o'clock tomorrow. But they're trying to receive bronze medals, and considering more than, you know, 200 countries began in the qualification process, you know, third is a huge accomplishment. 안 그래요? So, if you ever wondered why does FIFA even have a third place match? Well, it may surprise many of you. The first World Cup, 그게 언젠지 아시나요? The first World Cup was back in 1930, and 그 당시에는 there was no third place match. However, 4 years later, beginning in 1934, that's when FIFA kind of introduced that the bronze medal game, and it has remained part of the World Cup ever since 1934. So the idea is simple, right? Instead of two losing semifinalists, they get finally one opportunity to, you know, to go home with at least something, with a victory, right? So a bronze is better than nothing, right? So we'll see. For France, let's see how they do. France and England are two very, very good teams. But best of luck to both of the countries. So, statistics-wise, if you didn't know about the Golden Boot, I heard about this 남편에서 들었어요. I actually didn't even know, like, what is the Golden Boot? It almost looked like 엉덩이 그 금으로 된, like, a really fancy 신발 that is, like, kind of kicking you out of the World Cup. But apparently, I was wrong. So, counting tomorrow, the Golden Boot is when which player out of the entire World Cup gets the most goals. And every goal scored tomorrow, it still counts towards the official FIFA record. So that means goals, assists, even appearances, everything still matters. But you might ask why. I mean, Amy, the World Cup is almost done, right? But not yet. That brings us to, of course, our Golden Boot.
Now, the Golden Boot is it's a trophy, and players are trying to win that. And who, might you ask, is trying to win that Golden Boot? Of course, we have two of the main players, Kylian Mbappe from France, and of course, Lionel Messi from Argentina. And both of them are tied, as of now, with 8 goals total. But we will see, because they're both playing. So Mbappe is playing tomorrow. So however goals he might get, it's going to be decided. So most people think, I don't know, what if they finish tied? You know, what if they both get 8 goals each? Then what happens? So FIFA apparently has tiebreakers for this Golden Boot. First, it's going to narrow it down with which player had more assists, wins. So who assisted into making the goal? If that is still tied, then the player who scored those goals in fewer minutes played. So whoever played less minutes with the most assists and goals, apparently that's who the Golden Boot is going to go to. So as of right now, like I said, Lionel Messi of Argentina and Kylian Mbappe of France, they are both tied with 8 goals. And so Messi still has Sunday's match, and Mbappe has tomorrow's match to see who takes home the Golden Boot. So just for side reference, the Golden Boot is it is awarded to the top goal scorer, but it is actually not a gold boot, you know, per se. It is just, it's just like a little statue that they get to take home, which is nice, right? However, who has it? There was one player, I will give you the name. He was a French legend. His name was Just Fontaine, and he won that, this Golden Boot back in 1958 with 13 goals during the World Cup. Wow. And at that, 13 goals in only 6 matches. 정말 대단하죠. Really amazing. So now let's see. Maybe Mbappe or Messi will be able to beat that 13 goals. I don't know. It's a close, difficult goal, but you never know. All right, everyone. We're going to take a short break. And when we come back, we're going to talk about the World Cup, and talk about Messi and what is going on about this coincidental thing about 19 years ago, what happened. But we'll get right into that after this short break. So stay tuned, everyone. We'll be right back.

But one of the most incredible stories about this World Cup isn't just Argentina versus Spain. It is the connection between Lionel Messi and Lamine Yamal. And if you haven't heard this story, it really is just so incredible. And what the story is that Messi had Yamal, he was holding him as a baby. And come to find out that that is absolutely true. In 2007, Barcelona and UNICEF, they had a charity calendar photo shoot. So what happened was, at that time in 2007, 그 당시에 Lionel Messi was 20 years old, and he was paired with a family, and he was photographed holding a five-month-old baby, and that baby was Lamine Yamal. And how, we'll talk about coincidences, right? Like, 얼마나, what a story, right? And at that time, yes, Lionel Messi was just 20 years old, and baby Lamine Yamal was 5 months old. So fast forward to today, 19 years later, the two of them, Messi was holding Yamal Lamine as a baby, and now Lamine Yamal is now 19 years old, and they are facing each other in the biggest match in soccer, of course, the World Cup final. So they are exactly 19 years apart, and Yamal is 19 now, and Messi is now 39. So it is pretty amazing. And what is really even crazier is back then, Messi's number was number 19. 오늘은 Yamal's number is 19. He is also 19 years old. And also the World Cup is on July 19th. Like, wow, talk about coincidences, right? 너무 몰라. It kind of gives you goosebumps because it just seems so perfect, right? It just seems so perfect. But anyhow, pretty amazing. Yeah. So number 19 is, everyone is like, wow, 누구일까? Maybe it could be Yamal. So a lot of actually people are saying they think Yamal could probably replace Messi, because this is probably going to be Lionel Messi's last World Cup because of his age, and he is so much older, right? But talking about Lionel Messi, he actually, 여러분들 그거 아셨어요? Long time ago, he was actually, 뭐라 그러지? He actually retired, right? He retired back in, when was it? 2009? Not 2009. I think it was in 2016. 2016, he decided to retire, but then, you know what, he decided, you know what, it's not my time yet. So he came back, and some fun and interesting facts about Lionel Messi is he was actually, 옛날에, he was diagnosed with a growth hormone deficiency, and that is why, you know, his family had invested a lot of money, and Barcelona at that time, they agreed to pay for his treatment after signing him on, which is pretty phenomenal. Imagine if Barcelona didn't help, then he probably, I don't know, his career might have been a little different. But what happened was he could have played for Spain, but he denied. He said he was always a dreamer of wearing Argentina's jersey. So that's how that happened. But he has a nickname. 여러분들 그거 들으셨어요? His nickname is La Pulga. And La Pulga means the flea, like a napari, like a small flea, right? I found out that the nickname came because of his height. 'Cause 키가 조금 작죠, right? He is about 5'7", but he is incredibly quick and almost impossible to catch. So they call him La Pulga, aka the flea, because he's fast and very hard to catch. So pretty amazing, right? Pretty funny. So I wanted to share that with you.

0: with Lamine Yamal, who is a big player for Spain, number 19, and he's going to go against the person who held him when he was 5 months old, Lionel Messi, on Sunday. And 너무 신나는 것 같아요. It's very, very exciting. So when we come back after our short break, we are going to learn about what's going on Sunday, the final World Cup. It's just a lot of parties happening, right? A lot of get-togethers, not watching it alone or maybe going to a bar. But we're going to talk about some things, fun things about FIFA, fun facts about the trophy. And maybe if we have time, we'll go into the World Cup trivia. I have some really fun and interesting facts, maybe something that you could learn from, but very, very fun. So stay tuned, everyone. We're going to listen to Madonna's True Blue, because I'm playing all of the artists who are playing on Sunday's halftime show. And, of course, we have BTS, Madonna, Justin Bieber, who we just listened to, and a special performer, a group, and we'll talk about them in just a bit, but we'll be right back.
1: 최고의 선물은 승소, 최고의 결과로 증명하는 강력한 법률 그룹 교통사고, 사고상해 전문 샌더스 앤 킴러 그룹 대표 김동석 변호사가 3시 30분을 알려드립니다.

We are back, everyone. That was Madonna with True Blue. And of course, she is going to be performing at Sunday's halftime show alongside with Justin Bieber, BTS. Very, very exciting. A lot of good singers. I think Post Malone is also supposed to be there. So it's going to be a great lineup. Sunday is the biggest match in world sports. Spain versus Argentina. And of course, the entire world will be watching. 여러분들 누구 응원하시나요? Who are you rooting for? Spain? Do you think Spain will take it? Maybe Argentina? I don't know. Both are very, very good teams. But yeah, wishing them both the best of luck to this year's World Cup match. So this year's final is especially historic because, of course, it takes place at the MetLife Stadium right here, just minutes away from New York City. Very, very close. It just, you know, 너무 가까워서. And for our region, this really is a once-in-a-generation event, right? 너무 뒷마당에 있는 것 같죠? It's right, literally in our backyard, but millions of visitors have traveled to New York and, of course, New Jersey area throughout this World Cup tournament. And Sunday is such a huge, huge match, and the stadium is going to be filled. So what is at stake for this final? Well, you have Argentina who, they have an opportunity to defend its World Cup title and add another unforgettable chapter to one of the greatest eras in the country's soccer history. And as for Spain, Sunday is the chance to capture another World Cup championship built on possession, teamwork, and, yeah, disciplined defense. Spain is pretty phenomenal. They've been very, very aggressive. But again, one match, 90 minutes. If it's tied, same thing, 15 minutes extra time for each team. And then maybe if it needs to go into the penalty, we shall see, right? But yeah, I am very, very excited. We're going to talk about some facts. So did you know that back in 1930, the first World Cup was held in Uruguay? And do you know that this is the largest FIFA World Cup that has ever been held? You're probably wondering, like, how? Because, well, as you may not have known, the first World Cup back in 1930, there were only 13 teams that played in the first World Cup. So 13 teams for the first time. And now the last World Cup was 32, which is pretty high. But this World Cup has 48 teams. I think I mentioned this to you when FIFA, when the World Cup just started. But this year, 2026 World Cup has 48 teams participating in the World Cup, which is phenomenal, right? That also increased the schedule to 104 matches, making it the longest and the biggest World Cup in history. And one more thing, many of you have known or are aware of, that this is FIFA's first men's World Cup that is hosted by three countries, and this is the first that has ever happened. So a lot of fun facts, interesting things. ¿An creo? Some fun facts about the trophy. So the captain of on Sunday's win, either it's going to be, maybe Messi might be holding it, but typically the captain lifts the famous FIFA World Cup trophy. But if you weren't aware, actually, the team doesn't get to keep the original trophy forever. They celebrate with the real trophy, during the ceremony. But afterwards, that trophy actually gets returned back to FIFA. And then the champions, they receive a gold-plated replica just to display permanently, maybe at their headquarters or whatnot. But the actual trophy itself gets returned back, and it is a replica that gets taken home by the team. So
I have some World Cup trivia for you, which is pretty amazing. Some of the answers I had no idea, but do you know which country has won the most FIFA Men's World Cups in history? I'll give you a hint, but maybe I'll go over the answers when we're getting close to the end so you can kind of see. But I'll give you a hint. They have won 5 titles, 1958, 1962, 1970, 1994, and 2002. 2002 probably might give it away, but you can probably guess who won in 2002. But again, let's see, what else do we have? Oh, the player that scored the most, 여러분들 기억하시나요? Who scored the most goals in a single World Cup? And that player was from France, Just Fontaine, with 13 goals in 1958. And you know what? Nobody has broken that record in nearly 70 years. So I don't know. You never know what this final might bring up, but 13 goals is a lot. That means that either Mbappe or Messi needs 5 goals to at least catch up to Fontaine's record. What else? Do you know which country appeared in the most World Cup finals? Which country has appeared in the most World Cup finals? And yes, it is a European country. And that answer is Germany. Germany has reached the finals 8 times more than any other nation, which is pretty amazing. They are a good team. What else? A fun one. The World Cup. Which World Cup had the highest attendance ever? And that was back in 1994 with over 3.5 million fans attending the World Cup. It, even today, it remains one of the best attended World Cups in history, but pretty amazing. And, oh, does anybody know what FIFA stands for? It's pretty tough because it's in French. And, of course, FIFA was founded in Paris back in 1904. But FIFA stands for Federation International Day Football Association. So Federation International of Football Association in English. I'm not going to try and pronounce it in French, but you get the gist, right? Federation International of Football Association. All right. Is the golden boot made of real gold? Of course not. It is gold-colored, but it is not real gold, and it is shaped like a soccer cleat, if you have ever seen it. It's pretty cool-looking, I would say. And before the golden boot, it was actually called the golden shoe, but FIFA, they officially changed the name to the golden boot back in 2010, so it's been... No, it's been quite a while. All right. So we're going to take a short break, listen to some ads. But when we come back, I want to talk about one particular group that is performing at Sunday's final halftime show. And it will touch your heart. It touched my heart. So when we come back, we will get right into it because it definitely hits home. And it makes your heart a little flutters flying around. But we will take a short break and we'll be right back.

All right, everyone. We are getting close to being at the end of our program. But very exciting. I have the answer to the trivia question. What is the only country to have... Which country has won the most FIFA Men's World Cup? And, of course, that is Brazil with 5 titles. And did you know, a fun fact, Brazil is also the only nation to qualify for every Men's World Cup since the tournament began in 1930. How amazing. So every World Cup that there have been, Brazil has always been a part of that, which is really remarkable, right? Since 1930s, every 4 years, Brazil has always been there. But anyhow, I hope you all have a wonderful weekend. And on Sunday, there is a special performance that is being performed by a chorus from school PS22, which is out in Staten Island. And the chorus is made up of all fifth graders. There's about 50 or 60 of them, or maybe 60 or 70, but they are performing at the World Cup final halftime show, which is very, very amazing. They are called the PS22 Chorus, and I wanted you to listen to them just because it's just so wonderful. So we're going to listen to them singing to True Colors by Cyndi Lauper. And I hope you all have a wonderful weekend. Be safe. Stay dry because I think there's supposed to be rain tomorrow. But enjoy the World Cup, the final, if you are watching it. And I will be back on Monday. But everyone, have a wonderful weekend. Be safe. And I'll see you on Monday.